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0: Seven songs of smooth sailing are on deck next. Mac FM weather for Onaway, Hessel, and Boyne City. Becoming clear tonight, low 30, west winds 5 to 15. Partly to mostly sunny tomorrow and Mother's Day, a slight chance of showers, high 50. Monday, sunny, high 50. 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
1: ABC News, I'm Dave Packard. Urgent preparations underway as health officials work to evacuate passengers on a Dutch hantavirus-infected cruise ship. Three people have died. The vessel on its way to Spain's Canary Islands, where CDC officials will be standing by. Dr. Maria Van Kerkhove, director of the Department of Epidemic and Pandemic Management.
2: Right now, there's nobody on board that has any symptoms, including passengers and crew. That's great news.
1: 17 Americans are on board. Nearly a dozen people rushed to a hospital following a possible boat explosion off the waters of Miami this afternoon. In Denver, a Frontier Airlines jet hitting and killing a trespasser who was on the runway during takeoff. Threats from Iran, the IRGC Navy Command, warning in a post on X that any attack on Iranian oil tankers and commercial vessels will result in heavy attacks on one of the American centers in the region and enemy ships. Bobby Cox, a folksy manager of the Atlanta Braves, has died. He was 84 years old. This is ABC News.
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0: Another seven-song smooth sail is next. Mac FM weather for the Lacheno Islands, Petoskey, and Onaway. Clear skies overnight, low 30. West winds 5 to 15. Partly to mostly sunny Mother's Day. Slight chance of a shower and a high of 50. Sunny Monday, high of 50. 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
1: ABC News, I'm Dave Packer. Passengers on the cruise ship Hondius will arrive at the port of Tenerife in the Canary Islands tomorrow after they were exposed to an outbreak of the Honda virus. ABC's Maggie Rulli is in the Canary Islands.
2: Once that ship is anchored offshore, they plan to start evacuations as soon as possible. The Spanish government wants to get those passengers off of the Canary Islands and onwards towards their home countries. Now, for the Americans, that means they'll be met and escorted by the CDC, taken back to the States, and sent straight to the National Quarantine Unit in Omaha, Nebraska.
1: Officials say 11 people rushed to a hospital following a boat explosion off the waters of Miami this afternoon. Something that looks like an oil spill off Iran's coast, but Iranian officials insist there's been no damage to its storage facilities. Iran's Revolutionary Guard Navy warning of a heavy assault on one of the U.S. bases in the region if Iranian oil tankers or commercial vessels are attacked. But the ceasefire appears to be holding. This is ABC News.
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0: Another seven-song smooth sail is next. Mac FM weather for the Lacheno Islands, Petoskey, and Onaway. Clear skies overnight, low 30. West winds 5 to 15. Partly to mostly sunny Mother's Day, slight chance of a shower and a high of 50. Sunny Monday, high of 50. 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
1: ABC News, I'm Dave Snyder. CDC officials are in the Canary Islands awaiting the arrival of the passengers on board the luxury cruise ship where there's been a hantavirus outbreak. Dr. Maria von Kirchhoff with the Department of Epidemic and Pandemic Management.
2: The ship will anchor and that there will be small boats that will take some of the passengers, and it will be done in a very choreographed, coordinated way, in a very protected way, bring those passengers to shore. There will be a screening that will take place.
1: A boat explosion near a popular South Florida sandbar sent 11 people to the hospital with serious injuries this afternoon. The U.S. is still waiting for Iran's response to a proposed interim agreement that could end the two-month war and reopen the Strait of Hormuz. President Trump telling a French reporter today he expects to hear from Iran, quote, very soon. At Denver International Airport, a Frontier Airlines jet hitting and killing a trespasser who was on the runway during takeoff. Preliminary reports say five people taken to the hospital. This is ABC News.
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3: Another seven-song smooth sail is next. Mac FM weather for the Lake Chinook Islands, Petoskey, and Onaway. Clear skies overnight, low 30. West winds 5 to 15. Partly to mostly sunny Mother's Day. Slight chance of a shower and a high of 50. Sunny Monday, high of 50. 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
1: ABC News, I'm Dave Packer. The Hanta virus-infected cruise ship to arrive soon in the Canary Islands with more than 100 passengers and crew on board. An American doctor who's a passenger stepped in to help others after the ship's doctor fell ill. Dr. Stephen Cornfield, an oncologist from Oregon, says the crew and the passengers were cooperative and understanding.
2: I have nothing but accolades for this boat and everybody on it.
1: A tragedy on the tarmac at Denver International Airport last night. Someone trespassed onto the runway and was killed by a plane taking off, sucked into the plane's engine, causing an engine fire and evacuation of the plane. Five people hurt. A boat explosion near a popular South Florida sandbar sent several people to the hospital with serious injuries this afternoon.

0: Officials say 11 people were taken to local hospitals, some even airlifted. Israel launched drone strikes in Lebanon today, killing 4 people just south of Beirut, while a series of airstrikes on southern Lebanon killed at least 13. This is ABC News.
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0: Another seven-song smooth sail is next. Mac FM weather for the Lacheno Islands, Petoskey, and Onaway. Clear skies overnight, low 30. West winds 5 to 15. Partly to mostly sunny Mother's Day, slight chance of a shower and a high of 50. Sunny Monday, high of 50. 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
0: Another seven-song smooth sail is next. Mac FM weather for the Lacheno Islands, Petoskey, and Onaway. Clear skies overnight, low 30. West winds 5 to 15. Partly to mostly sunny Mother's Day. Slight chance of a shower and a high of 50. Sunny Monday, high of 50. 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

0: 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I'm Captain Tim with the Mac FM Note. 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
0: Another seven-song smooth sail is next. Mac FM weather for the Lacheno Islands, Petoskey, and Onaway. Clear skies overnight, low 30. West winds 5 to 15. Partly to mostly sunny Mother's Day. Slight chance of a shower and a high of 50. Sunny Monday, high of 50. 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
0: Another seven-song smooth sail is next. Mac FM weather for the Lacheno Islands, Petoskey, and Onaway. Clear skies overnight, low 30. West winds 5 to 15. Partly to mostly sunny Mother's Day. Slight chance of a shower and a high of 50. Sunny Monday, high of 50. 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
0: 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Mac FM weather for the Lationel Islands, Petoskey, and Onaway. Clear skies overnight, low 30. West winds 5 to 15.

16. Partly to mostly sunny Mother's Day, a slight chance of a shower, and a high of 50. Sunny Monday, a high of 50. 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
1: This is InfoTrack, the weekly show with information you should know. 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

0: adults.
1: 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Landlords have little incentive to better insulate rental units, leaving the tenants to pay the energy bills.
2: It is difficult because incentives have to be pretty good in order to really get out into the community and get to landlords and get them to act.
1: Those two stories and more are coming up on this week's show. 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
1: Artificial intelligence is impacting medical research. 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
9: Thanks, Chris. The Centers for Disease Control reports that falls are the leading cause of injury in people aged 65 and older. In fact, 1 in 4 older adults reports falling every year. Now, a study is out on a technique that can help predict which adults are at higher risk of falling. Joining us is Dr. Jennifer St. Sauver, epidemiologist at Mayo Clinic in Rochester, Minnesota. She's the study's lead author. Doctor, your research team used artificial intelligence to inspect imaging of people's abdomens. In a brief nutshell, what did you find?
10: Our study is actually part of a larger grant to determine whether or not we can apply AI tools to routinely collected medical images to get more useful information beyond just what is the main reason for the medical image. And so in this particular example, we took a look at abdominal computed tomography or abdominal CT scans that were performed as part of a healthcare visit. And then we worked with a very nice radiologist who applied a deep learning AI tool to these CT scans and measured muscle, fat, and bone. And overall, we found that lower muscle density in both middle-aged and older adults was associated with an increased risk of falls.
9: And that result that you just mentioned there, that younger adults, middle-aged adults, were also at greater risk when the belly muscles are not very strong. How surprising was that?
10: That was extremely surprising to me. I expected to see associations between a number of these measures and risk of falls in older adults, because we know that as we age, we become more frail, we gain more abdominal weight, we lose bone density, and our muscles decrease in quality. So it makes perfect sense that changes in some of these measures would be associated with fall risk in older adults, but it was a real surprise to see that lower muscle density was associated with an increased risk of falls, even in middle-aged adults.
9: Now let's drill down on this idea about

0: the look at the muscles. You mentioned that AI inspected the imaging like CT scans that revealed the status of the patient's abdominal muscles. So one step at a time here. First, let's explain, please, the difference between muscle size and muscle density.
1: Sure. So muscle size is really just a measure of how big your muscles are. If you draw lines around the muscles on these images, you can calculate just how big they are. And in general, you know, men have bigger muscles than women, and bodybuilders would probably have bigger muscles than non-bodybuilders. But that doesn't really get at muscle quality. So muscle density is a measure of muscle quality, and more dense muscles have less kind of open, empty spaces in them on these images. And those empty spaces are areas where fat is infiltrating the muscles. So muscles that are less dense have more fat infiltrating them. So in general, in the past, people have looked at associations between muscle size and a number of aging-related outcomes. But this is one of the first studies to really look at muscle density and some of these outcomes.
0: And it may seem obvious, but I have to ask, why is muscle density more important, more desirable?
1: Well, in reality, we thought probably muscle size and muscle density would both be associated with fall risk, so we didn't actually know. We were a little bit surprised to see that muscle size didn't seem to matter at all. It was really this muscle density measure. And we think, again, that we're observing this association because muscle density is maybe a better measure of quality and how well your muscles are functioning than just overall size.
0: We're visiting with Dr. Jennifer St. Sauver of Mayo Clinic in Rochester, Minnesota. She's the lead author on a study of how artificial intelligence can help predict which adults are at higher risk of falling. The journal Mayo Clinic Proceedings published the study. Doctor, I'm curious about the AI component. What does AI do that human experts reading scans cannot do, or at least not do easily?
1: These AI tools that we're working with are a huge advantage over having one doctor sit down and kind of try to get these measures from each individual image. So if I were to sit down and look at one of these images, I would be having to manually go through image by image and try to measure how dense the muscles are, where the fat is located, how dense the bones are, and I just would not be able to go very rapidly. It would take me a very long time. These new tools we can apply, and they can measure fat, muscle, and bone all at the same time in thousands and thousands of images. So these types of studies are now much easier to do with these AI tools because we can get these data so much more rapidly. And once the tools have been trained, they tend to do a better job than an individual person who maybe has a different level of training would do when they sit down and go through these images.
0: Many of us perhaps think of people falling as a balance issue in particular. Let me ask you, does a strong abdominal core help sustain balance or help us regain balance if we start to fall for any reason?
1: Typically, your abdominal muscles are kind of considered your stabilizer muscles. And we know that they're really important for playing sports and just for being active and mobile in daily life. But investigators have shown directly, not our group, but other investigators have shown that those abdominal trunk muscles can help people stabilize themselves when they trip over something. So they seem to be a way to kind of catch yourself. You might start to fall, but you know, if you have good abdominal muscles, you are able to regain that balance much more easily.
0: And you indicated that denser muscles tend to have less fat in them. So is reducing fat also important for avoiding falls? I know that's not maybe exactly part of your study, but can you deduce that?
1: You know, that's actually a really interesting question because in the past, other investigators have shown that direct measures of visceral and abdominal fat, so kind of whether your fat is more distributed or it's spread right around that apple area, right around your belly button, have been somewhat associated with falls in the past, where people who had more visceral fat around that apple region were at a slightly increased risk of a fall. In our study, we didn't see that association at all. So it's not entirely clear whether having more visceral fat is also strongly correlated with having more fat in the muscles, although there's certainly tendencies in that direction. Our data really suggests that you can go right to that muscle density measure to look at fall risk. And reducing fat overall is just good in general. So reducing fat overall

0: overall, and trying to strengthen your muscles is just good for general health overall.
1: Well, this is such an interesting study because previously I think much of the focus was on the strength of the legs for maintaining balance or preventing falling for whatever reason. So can you tell me, is a strong core, and I know a core is more than just the abdomen, so let me ask it either way, is a strong abdomen or a strong core more important than keeping our legs strong to prevent falling?
0: That is actually a really interesting question and something that we would like to look at in the future. It is possible that we're seeing this association between more dense abdominal muscles and a lower risk of falls because people who have more dense abdominal muscles also just have better leg muscles. Unfortunately, we don't have those measures for this particular study. My expectation is that people who have better leg muscle density would be more likely to have better abdominal muscles, but we don't know that for sure, and that's a study that we'll have to do in the future to figure out how well those are correlated. And my expectation would be that if you have really dense leg muscles and really dense abdominal muscles, you are in very good shape and you're at the lowest risk of falls. But there may be people who have better abdominal muscles and there may be people who have better leg muscles, and it's not entirely clear how those work together.
1: Well, so interesting. We'll look forward to your future research. Dr. Jennifer St. Sauver of Mayo Clinic, thank you for joining us today.
0: Thank you so much for your time.
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3: This is InfoTrack, a balanced look at today's most important issues. Once again, here's Chris Whitting.
8: When the vast majority of renters pay the utility bills but don't own the building, landlords have little incentive to pay for better insulation. InfoTrack reporter Jim Anthony has more. Jim?
9: Thank you, Chris. There's new research that reveals renters nationwide are unable to take advantage of energy-efficient improvements that could lower their utility bills, make their apartments more comfortable, and improve their overall health. Joining us to discuss the research is Dr. George Holmesy, Associate Professor and Director of Environmental Studies at Binghamton University in New York. Welcome to InfoTrack.
10: Thanks for having me.
9: Now, your research identifies something called the split incentive problem. What does that mean for renters, and especially those who are trying to lower their energy bills?
10: The split incentive is a challenge that we have because renters, 9 out of 10 renters in the United States,

0: States pay their own energy bills. They pay the utility bill. However, that means there's no incentive for landlords to make improvements that might lower that bill, because the landlord isn't paying the bill, so wouldn't get the benefit of new insulation, of better windows, of upgraded appliances. So that's that split incentive, which leaves a lot of renters out in the cold, literally, because they can't make the improvements they might want to make.
1: From the perspective of local governments, cities and counties and the like, what's the biggest roadblock there to improving energy efficiency in rentals?
0: The biggest roadblock they have is the ability to entice landlords to do things or force landlords to do things. The political viability of that, do they want to impose new regulations? And then the effectiveness of other programs that they might try and do, such as provide grants, which can be very expensive, or provide incentives, which are much less effective, because landlords, if it's not lowering their costs or raising their income, then they're much less likely to take up an incentive. Just like a zero interest loan is, our respondents have told us, the local officials that we interviewed have told us, those kinds of programs have fairly low uptake.
1: So are there any city or county efficiency programs that are at least promising or making some positive inroads here for renters so they're not left out in the cold?
0: There are a couple. A couple of communities do impose regulations and say that the landlords have to reach certain standards for energy efficiency. There's not a lot of them, but the ones that do it seem to do it through rental registry programs. So many communities have rental registry programs, and these are largely used to make sure that housing is safe, free of mold and not leaky roofs, and some very basic things. Well, a couple of communities are using this to really go after energy and water efficiency and say, hey, by the next time you have to register your apartment in 5 years, we want you to do a few things to make it more energy efficient. From the communities that we've talked to, this program has been the most effective in terms of raising the overall number of rental units that have become energy efficient.
1: Are there any effective voluntary incentives here, or do they just not pack the same amount of punch as, say, a licensing program or something that might be created by the city?
0: A lot of communities use voluntary programs, and I don't mean to dismiss them. I think there needs to be a bundle of policies to it that can reach different kinds of landlords and that would work in different political climates. But it is difficult because incentives have to be pretty good in order to really get out into the community and get to landlords and get them to act. Now, one thing that other research has shown, and that a few of our respondents talked about, is that there are different kinds of landlords. And sometimes we can't get all the landlords to do things, but if we can start chipping away at some of those landlords who are more inclined to do these kinds of things, smaller landlords who might live in the same homes as their tenants or who have just a few buildings, and really do some outreach from the government, or even a couple of communities use nonprofit organizations to go out because they want to overcome fear of government, or they want to have someone help with the red tape. They go out with these other organizations and, you know, have these other organizations represent them. And so, you know, there are other ways of getting out to people. None have been nearly as effective as the regulatory one, but you're not going to get a regulation in every community.
1: And beyond higher utility bills, you alluded to this earlier, I said it at the top of the program, what are the health and quality of life concerns for renters? Because your study appears to focus on more than just an energy efficiency issue here. It is also about the health and quality of life of renters.
0: Very much so. There's a couple of things going on. Renters tend to be poorer in the United States than homeowners. That is coupled with the fact that they tend to use more energy per square foot because they have lower levels of insulation and because they have poorer appliances. So there is this real financial burden that's put on them. They have a higher energy burden. They spend more of their money on energy, and so they have less to spend on food, school, and other things. There's also a health impact. When you're in an apartment that's too cold, or for that matter, too hot in some places, there's definite health effects. And other research, not ours, has tied that to higher levels of asthma. There's safety issues as people try and use alternative means

0: of heating their apartments. And so we see that there are all these different, I will call them environmental justice issues, wrapped up in this idea of renters having this higher energy burden.
1: When we go back to local leaders, the cities, the counties, the local governments, what's one practical step that local leaders could take right now to make energy efficiency more equitable for renters?
0: One of the things that they could do is, if they have a rental registry program, is use that program, incorporate into that program energy efficiency standards, and say every time you need to come up for a relicensing, we'd like you to improve something. And some communities give their landlords a menu of options on how they can improve it. They don't have to do everything all at once, so it's a lot easier to do it. They could provide grants to get some of these landlords to improve their energy efficiency. That is another strategy. It's an expensive strategy, but it's another strategy. They could really engage these nonprofit partnerships and ask these nonprofit organizations, these community organizations, to say, hey, can you go out into the community for us? And can you start to talk to people about this? We know this isn't your main mission, but you have trust in the community. And can you get over the distrust that some people have in their government? You know, we'll train you in the red tape. Can you help these landlords, and in some case renters, overcome the red tape that's involved? And then the final strategy is something that landlords and renters, there's a huge power dynamic going on there. And the tenants are often hesitant to talk to their landlords about certain issues. And so if there were ways to protect tenants more, either use more tenant rights organizations so complaints don't come from individual tenants, or protect the ability of tenants to stay in their apartments, those kinds of things would make it more likely that they would broach these subjects with the landlord, because they wouldn't be so worried that the landlord would be upset with them. So these are the kinds of things that we've seen, the kinds of policies that we've seen that would start to help this situation.
1: Dr. George Holmsey is our guest. He's an associate professor and director of environmental studies at Binghamton University in New York. Thanks for joining us today.
0: Thank you very much for having me.
1: And I'm Jim Anthony for InfoTrack.
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1: For parents who read to their children, is there any difference between reading your kids an e-book versus a traditional printed book? The answer may surprise you. Here with more, InfoTrack's Roy Mackey. Roy?
2: Thank you, Chris. Our guest is Tiffany Munzer, MD, a fellow in developmental behavioral pediatrics at the University of Michigan's C.S. Mott Children's Hospital and the lead author of the study. So, Dr. Munzer, at story time, today's parents need to make a choice between the traditional printed children's books and electronic versions. Now, you actually looked at three different book formats, right?
3: Yes, you're absolutely right. We invited parents and toddlers to the University of Michigan to read three different types of books. One enhanced electronic book on a tablet with interactive features and animation. One basic electronic book on a tablet with page turning capabilities but no sound effects. And one regular print book.
2: And what did you find was the wisest choice in your study?
3: Well, we found that with the print book, parents and toddlers spoke more overall. The language that parents used was richer, and parents and children were more collaborative during

0: the print book compared with the tablet book.
1: Why is it so important to engage in conversation during reading time? I think a lot of parents probably don't even think about that.
0: Yeah, conversations are so important between parents and toddlers because parents really just have a natural intuition about what toddlers know and what they don't know. And having that back and forth conversation can help toddlers take the concepts from the actual book itself and relate it back to their own life experiences. And that's the best way, it's been shown in the past, that's the best way for toddlers to learn is when you can relate an experience back to their own lives. And that back and forth conversational turn-taking is kind of the pillars of like social engagement. And so it starts with the parent and the child engaging, and it turns into social engagement with teachers, peers, and future coworkers.
1: And in terms of just the general benefits of reading, I think everyone knows it's good, but maybe you can just expand on that a bit.
0: Yes. We know shared book reading is such an amazing developmental activity to engage in with children, not only because it exposes kids to this rich language and vocabulary, but it also provides amazing opportunities for physical closeness and creates moments to bond. And parents and children really do know how to engage over a book. But when adding a tablet into the mix, it might deflect from some of those positive benefits of the shared reading experience. That isn't to say there's no benefit at all to electronic book reading compared with doing nothing, just less compared with the print book.
1: It's been a few years since my kids were small, but I had no idea that the electronic versions had become so elaborate now.
0: Yeah, and different apps have different features, and so I think that's one important limitation of our study is that we studied a specific type of app with some bells and whistles, but there are even more apps out there with more gamified or interactive features that might actually even be more distracting to toddlers.
1: So do most parents read enough to their kids?
0: You know, I think parents really do realize the importance of shared book reading, and it's something that's been really widely promoted in pediatric clinics and in early childhood settings. And so I do think parents do a good job of it. I think it's one of those things where more is better and there's always room for improvement. But I do think that parents do a great job of reading to their children in general.
1: Do you have any other advice for parents on how to maybe find the time and make reading a regular routine with their child?
0: I think it's really smart of you to kind of bring in the word routine with books and just building it into something that you do on a daily basis. Like you always will unwind at bedtime, you know, doing something. And so building a reading routine into that can be helpful. And just putting aside like a few minutes even in a day to engage in shared book reading can be such a powerful and important activity to do with your child. Parents always know their children the best, and so they should feel empowered to adjust the reading experience to what they know their children are interested in. And toddlers in particular are at this great age where they're exploring the world and making memories with their families. And so families can really use this to their advantage. For instance, they might have a trip to the zoo coming up, and so you could consider reading a book about animals and talking about where the zebra lives or where the flamingos live. And it would create more meaning around the zoo experience and around the book for your parents and the toddler.
1: Tiffany Munzer, MD, from the University of Michigan's C.S. Mott Children's Hospital. Thank you very much for joining us today.
0: Thank you.
1: And for InfoTrack, I'm Roy Mackey.
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1: We'll set sail on a 7-song Mother's Day musical cruise next. Mac FM weather for Sheboygan, Petoskey, and Wolverine. Partly to mostly sunny today. A slight chance of a shower. High around 50. West winds 5 to 15. Mostly clear tonight. Low 31. Sunny Monday. High tomorrow 50. Tuesday a chance of showers and high 54. Looking into Wednesday, partly sunny and a high of 52. 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We're

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0: 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I'm Captain Tim with the Mac FM Note. 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
3: We'll set sail on a 7-song Mother's Day musical cruise next. Mac FM weather for Sheboygan, Petoskey, and Wolverine. Partly to mostly sunny today. A slight chance of a shower. High around 50. West winds 5 to 15. Mostly clear tonight. Low 31. Sunny Monday. High tomorrow 50. Tuesday a chance of showers and high 54. Looking into Wednesday, partly sunny and a high of 52. 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
1: ABC News, I'm Dave Packer. The cruise ship linked to a deadly Hantavirus outbreak with 140 people on board, including 17 Americans, anchoring overnight off Spain's Canary Islands.
2: Authorities are currently investigating 8 cases related to the Hantavirus outbreak and its origins. 3 people have died, all passengers of the MV Hondius. The MV Hondius has been traveling to the Canary Islands in Spain since it left Cape Verde on Wednesday.
1: ABC's Maggie Rooley. A boat explosion near a popular South Florida sandbar off Miami sent 11 people to the hospital with serious injuries Saturday afternoon. In Denver, a Frontier Airlines jet hitting and killing a person who was on the runway during takeoff. It started an engine fire. The plane was evacuated and 5 people were said to have been taken to the hospital. Under a new Trump administration proposal, guns could be mailed through the United States Postal Service. It's been illegal except for licensed dealers since the 1920s as part of efforts back then to curb crime. This is ABC News.
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2: Celebrating over a decade of exploring the Great Lakes states, this is Behind the Mitten with Gonzo and Amy Sherman. 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And now, we're heading even farther north. Behind the Mitten is proud to welcome our first station in Michigan's Upper Peninsula, broadcasting from Escanaba and reaching listeners across the UP. This is your inside guide to food, festivals, people, and places that make the Mitten and now the UP special. It's time to hit the road. This is Behind the Mitten.
3: 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John Gonzalez, along with Amy Sherman. 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
3: I know, right?
4: 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And that weekend was opening weekend.
3: It was.
4: And here we find ourselves again back on the island as they get ready to welcome everyone to the summer 2026 season. It's one of our favorite times to be on the island.
3: Yeah.
4: The energy is palpable. Everyone is arriving from

0: literally all corners of the world to come and spend their summer here in this little pocket of Michigan. And it's so fun to watch them come off the boats and hug each other and, you know, what did you do this winter? And to hear all the places they're coming from, hear all the accents, see all the people, it's just so exciting. Because no matter what you know or think about Mackinac Island, for us, it always comes back to the people on this island, the people who make the magic here. And so we're happy to be back.
1: And the horses like it, too. You'll see them hugging as well.
0: Yeah, they're coming back, too. So as the island gets ready to open up, we are going to bring you all the stories. We're going to go behind the scenes and in front of some of the scenes and tell you what's going on all across this magical place.
1: Yeah, we have some fun guests lined up for the show, so hopefully you can stick around. If you just catch part of this show and you want to hear the episode, you can always find us as a podcast. Just search for Behind the Minute with Amy Sherman and John Gonzalez on whatever podcast platform you use, and we'll be there. 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
0: Absolutely. All right. Well, we will have stories from all over the island. We're going to be talking a little bit later, of course, with some of our friends from maybe the Pink Pony.
1: Yes.
0: We might talk a little bit of fudge.
1: We will.
0: I think. Yes. And we're going to take you to a really cool hotel that is right across the street from the ferry dock, so you don't have to lug your luggage very far.
1: Our first guest
0: is going to give us an update from one of our favorite resorts here on the island. And I can't wait to see what they're doing, because we rode our bikes up there last night, cruised around a little bit, and I already was like, oh, what's happening up here? There's something going on. Right. And so we're so excited to welcome to the show for the very first time, Leah Anderson. She is, now this is a mouthful, Gonzo. She is the Senior Marketing and Content Manager at Mission Point Resort. And that's the part that we want to focus on. You are from Mission Point Resort. Leah, welcome to the show.
2: Thanks for having me, guys. Thank you for being here. So quick, first question for you guys. When you guys were up here on your first time 11 years ago, was it snowing?
1: Right.
0: Leah, excellent question.
1: I was going to say earlier that we love coming this time of year, even though it's cold and there's snow, because we just see it all magical and come to life.
2: It's so fun. Right? I love it. I love it so much.
0: So yes, even if I am wearing my winter parka.
2: You know, Michigan.
0: Exactly. So Mission Point Resort, for those, I have to remember that not everyone is as lucky as we are, and we get to come to the island a lot. And Mission Point, tell us where you're located on the island, first of all.
2: Yeah, so we're on the Sunrise side, right? So we are on the far east side of the island. So it's perfect. You can, like, a 15-minute walk from downtown, but it's nice and quiet up there. So when you're ready to be done with the hustle and bustle of downtown, come see us. Mission Point Resort, like I said, Sunrise side. We have such great sunrises over there.
0: You do. Your views are incredible. And for people who maybe have, they've come to the island and they've decided to take a little walk, maybe they've walked by you, you are the place with all the Adirondack chairs that are out on the lawn overlooking the straits there.
2: The famous Great Lawn.
0: And it's pretty great.
1: It's pretty famous. I mean, it's iconic, really. You think of,
2: I mean, truly. Yeah, you think
1: of Mackinac Island, you think of those chairs.
2: Our chairs, yeah. It's great. We love having people down there. And then this year, so exciting, you can have pizza on our Great Lawn. So we are launching Adirondack's Pizza. So grab a slice, take it out into the Great Lawn, and hang out with us for a bit.
0: Oh, I love this addition because, yes, those chairs are so inviting. You can park your bike and just kind of wander on over there. But to get to have a snack, you guys are already working on this pizza. What style of pizza are we talking about?
2: Okay, so Chef John Clements has been working on this for the longest time. All winter, he's been sending us pictures of pizza and dough and gluten-free pizza, which is so exciting. So it is so good. And it's actually quite funny because Chef got his start in pizza. So this is kind of full circle for him. So we're so excited. The specialty menu is so wonderful. We've got like a hot pepperoni pizza. Oh, there's a really great mushroom one, which that's honestly, that's the one that I'm most excited to try. So looking forward to that.
0: More fungus among us. I like it.
2: Love to see it.
0: Well, you guys are always working on cool things up there. And Chef, I have to say, his the stuff he's been putting out since you guys brought him on, it's a whole nother level of culinary expertise. What else do you have going? Where else can I eat when I go up to Mission Point?
2: So we have a great range of dining outlets. So we've got Round Island Kitchen, which is kind of like our take on a Michigan classics, right? So that's your breakfast, lunch, and dinner.
0: And this is the big dining room at Mission Point with, you have that really cool bar with all the windows that overlooks the Adirondack chairs. That's a great spot for a cocktail.
2: So pretty. And we have outdoor dining there too.
0: Oh, nice. And don't they have a special beer? You used to have a special
1: beer. I think, yeah.
0: Yeah, because we used to make an effort to go up there and drink it.

0: I love relaxing there. Look at that. But then if you wanted to do something a little more elevated, last year you guys totally renovated
1: Chianti.
0: Yes, with a new lounge that you put in there.
1: The Lilac Lounge, the Mackinac Special.
2: It's so, so cool.
0: Explain what that is.
1: Okay, so the Lilac Lounge is inside of Chianti, and it's this cozy little spot to stop by, have a drink before you go downtown, or just celebrate. Celebrate every day. You're here on Mackinac Island. Check us out. Come see us. Hang out in Lilac Lounge. Grab a dinner at Chianti. It's super, super cute in there.
2: And I love that you, great. I love that you're putting this effort into like the cuisine and the variety, because you don't have to be a guest at Mission Point to enjoy this.
1: No, no. We want everyone to come see us. Even if you're just stopping here for the day, come see us at Mission Point. Grab some of our dining stuff. We've got a little bit of everything for everyone.
2: But you're welcome to stay too.
0: You can stay too.
1: Yeah, stay with us, of course. But even if you're just here for the day or if you're walking by, we have ice cream in Boxwood. We've got, so this is my thing that I'm super excited for. We have like our take on dirty sodas this year.
0: Ooh.
1: So we're super pumped. It'll be in Round Island.
0: Okay, so you can pop in there and grab some of those. That's, I like that. That's really fun. And you're also working on a really interesting collaboration with another iconic Michigan restaurant in part to celebrate America's 250th birthday. And what did you guys come up with for that?
1: So we are partnering with American Coney Island out of Detroit.
0: Gonzo.
2: I know. One of my favorite Coney places.
1: We've got a breakfast item. The Coney skillet.
0: What?
1: I know.
0: All right. So, what did Chef put in this? Oh my gosh.
1: So it's got, obviously it has the sauce, it has the onion, it has the hot dogs, and it's got eggs, and it is all up together. Oh my gosh. It is so good.
2: I'm having it tomorrow morning.
1: No, seriously.
2: Can I? All right, I'm going to be up there tomorrow morning.
0: Well, I love that you chose another iconic brand to partner with
1: Michigan.
0: Michigan. That, which is really cool to have it on the table all the way up here on Mackinac. What was American Coney's reaction to your approach? Like, were they all in, or were they like, wait a minute, how is this going to work together?
1: No, Grace has been great to work with, and they were 100% in. I was like, okay, so I work on like the print side of things too. I was like, I need logos. I need all of, you know, all of these things. And she's like, here you go. Do you need t-shirts? Do you need hats? What else do you guys need? So she's been so 100% helpful and on board with us. And we're so excited to be working with them.
2: What do you love about working at Mission Point? How long have you been there?
1: So this is my third season.
2: Okay.
1: I love everything about it. Mm-hmm. Like, and I'm not even like being crazy about it. I the Ware family is phenomenal. My coworkers are phenomenal. Being on the island is phenomenal. Like, who really honestly gets to say that they work on Mackinac Island?
2: Right.
1: That's crazy.
2: Yeah.
1: So everything about it is great.
0: And this time of year, when you're welcoming back your employees and you're getting the staff ready, what is the energy like at Mission Point?
1: It's so much fun. So you were saying earlier, like how you're seeing everyone hugging, it's truly like welcoming your family home, right? So like, it's hilarious. Like, I'm like, okay, I need to run over and grab X, Y, and Z quickly. In a 2-minute trip turns into like a half an hour trip because it's like, you see, oh my gosh, I haven't seen you in 6 months. How have you been? It's totally like that. It's like, how was your winter? It's catching up with your closest friends and family. And it's great. It's great to see everyone back.
0: Well, we're excited to start another magical season here on Mackinac Island. And Leah Anderson, if people want to book their trip to Mission Point Resort or see all of your incredible dining options, because you don't have to stay there to eat there, which we love, where can they get all that information?
1: Yeah. So check out our website, missionpoint.com.
0: And you also have a new one just for restaurants, I heard?
1: Yeah, launching today.
0: Oh, launching today. We've got missionpointrestaurants.com if you want to plan out all your meals. I love it. All right, Leah Anderson, thank you so much for joining us for the very first time on Behind the Mitten.
1: Thanks for having me, guys.
0: All right, more from this magical place, Mackinac Island, coming up next on Behind the Mitten. We like

0: it's Amy from Behind the Mitten. I'm here with my friend Jesse Goldberg-Strassler with the Lansing Lugnuts. And Jesse, you guys are kicking off another great season this summer 2026. What can people expect there at Jackson Field?
1: Aw, Amy, we've been going nuts for now 30 years. 30 years of Lugnuts baseball. Expect new digital boards, new murals by a local artist, Ryan Holmes, and great food, smash burgers and pita bowls and great drinks. Wherever you go around the ballpark, you'll eat well.
0: Of course we will. Jesse, you even have a food map that I can check out to make sure I plan ahead exactly what I'm going to eat at the stadium, right?
1: I wanted you to see your options. Yeah, check out the full menu. You've got 9 innings to dig in.
0: I love it. Plus, you guys are affiliated with Ace. You're going to see some really

0: really great baseball this summer.
1: Yeah, we are athletic top prospects. Devin Taylor, the Indiana home run hitter, he's with us in the middle of the order.
0: I love it. Well, happy 30th anniversary to the Lansing Lugnuts. Jesse, if people want to plan their trip to the ballpark, where can they get all the information?
1: Amy, LansingLugnuts.com, 517-485-4500, at Lansing Lugnuts on social media.
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6: And welcome to this weekend's Behind the Mitten. John Gonzalez along with Amy Sherman, traveling the great state of Michigan as we do every single weekend. Behind the Mitten is Michigan's premier travel radio show and podcast, on the air for 11 years, more than 750 episodes. And Amy, I think we've got a few episodes from the location we're at this weekend.
0: I think we do. In fact, we kicked off this show from our location. We are right back at Mackinac Island, and we're so happy to be here. Opening weekend just happened, and so everything is just booming and blooming on Mackinac Island right now.
6: Well, I don't know. Booming and blooming is right, but we also had a few snowflakes last weekend.
0: We did. But, you know, it's all just par for the course here in Michigan. You just wait 10 minutes, and the weather will change, which is why I have both shirts and pants on right now.
6: I love how you got in the car, and you're like, I packed. Look, I'm wearing my winter coat.
0: Yep.
6: Like, what?
0: My parka.
6: It's summer. It's spring. We're ready for the summer.
0: If you're a true Michigander, you're just ready for anything.
6: No kidding. Well, we're having a lot of fun here on Mackinac Island. It is opening weekend, and it's always a fun time to be up. You and I have come up at this time of year several years now, and I think one of the words, I was exchanging a text with a friend, I think they called it magical, right? Because everything starts to unfold.
0: Yes, it does. And we have to say thanks to all the workers on the island who have been, you know, so they're busy bees is how I would put it, getting everything ready. And I know we've talked about it before, but I think we're going to probably talk about it again, about how every year is like a complete reinvention for most of these businesses, where everything is rehabbed, redone, and they're ready to welcome you. And I know that our next guest has been putting in the work. In fact, she's been putting in the work for the last 8 years right here, right where we're recording at. In fact, John, we're at the Bicycle Street Inn, and we are happy to welcome the general manager, Misty Martinchuk, to join us right now. You've been here at the Bicycle Street Inn for 8 years. You've witnessed a lot of opening days, haven't you, Misty?
8: I sure have, yeah.
0: What is this excitement like from the employee's viewpoint? And we know about it from the guest viewpoint, but it's a little different from yours.
8: Yep. So it's always fun. We get here at the beginning of April to start setting up the hotel, and you walk into the hotel and you're like, there's no way we're ever going to do this. our team is so good. We have a lot of the same team that comes back that knows exactly what needs to happen each day. And it always comes down to the wire. You know, the Thursday before we open, it's, you know, everybody's on hand cleaning things out of the hotel, getting it ready, and miraculously it's always ready on the Friday that we open. So amazing.
0: That's that magical
8: teamwork.
0: Part, John, yeah, that you're talking. That's the magic.
8: Exactly.
6: I love to Misty, that if you, because, you know, we've been to several of the properties here on the island, there seems to be like people return to the same places, right? And they have they're used to saving the same people to greet them at the doors, you know, fix something that they might need fixing, whatever it is.
8: Yep.
6: It almost feels like a family. Like, Hey, good to see you again this weekend, right?
8: It really is. Yeah, both on the team member side and the guest side. So we had our soft opening on April 24th, and we had one of our what we call legacy guests who comes year after year, several times a year, was one of the first people to check in. And we're like, oh, it's so-and-so. Yeah. And

0: It was so exciting. So lots of hugs all around the beginning of the season.
1: I love that part of the season. We saw a lot of former employees and new employees that were greeting each other at a restaurant last night. And they're just so excited to be back together and back on the island.
0: Yes.
1: So what can we expect at the Bicycle Street? And now for people who maybe haven't been here before, you guys have a prime location right downtown.
0: Yes, we are located right across the street from Shepler's Ferry. So right when you come off the ferry, we're right there.
1: I appreciate.
0: Yep.
1: With my luggage.
0: our restaurant, Winchester's, is located in our main building. It's a great place to just come off the ferry and have lunch there. One of the new things that we've done this year, you're talking about how people revamp things every year. We have had piano music at our establishment for the last three seasons. This is our fourth season going in, but we decided this year to really turn it into a piano bar. So we have a permanent piano that has eight seats that you can sit there. I think that's going to be like the prime seating for the shows. But you can even sit there during lunch when the piano's not going on. So it's kind of a fun atmosphere. It changed the whole vibe of the restaurant coming in. And it makes you feel excited to be there. So along with that, we also kind of redid all of our furniture in there. So it's just it's a new vibe in Winchester's this year for sure.
1: Yeah, we stuck our head in last night and it felt very cozy and clubby is how I would.
0: Yes,
1: it.
0: Yeah. Yeah. It's so going to be fun.
2: Can anyone play the piano?
0: No.
2: Oh, shoot. Sorry.
0: No, we're partnering.
1: You cannot play the piano.
2: That's true, yeah.
0: It's strictly off limits. We're partnering with Piano Bar Detroit. It's their equipment. They are going to be here 3 to 5 nights a week through the entire season. So yeah.
1: Cool. I like
0: it'll be
1: that.
0: Fun. And it's a fun, entertaining show. They put a lot of comedy into it and it's all request. So, you set the soundtrack for the night.
1: Mm-hmm. Oh, that's cool.
0: Yeah.
1: One of the things I love is how, all the establishments on Mackinac Island, you guys really put a lot of thought in the off season as to what you can do different or better for the new season. I mean, like you really are thinking about it. And I'm sure that thinking about this piano bar of what you could offer the guests that would be different and new is kind of a fun thing for you guys.
0: It is fun. Yeah. It's always fun to kind of reinvent yourself. You know, it tends to happen like every 3 to 4 years, you'll see a restaurant completely reinvent. It's super fun.
2: Again, folks, you're listening to Behind the Menu with John Gonzalez and Amy Sherman. We're live from Mackinac Island. It's opening weekend. Almost, it seems like every weekend is opening weekend because you're so excited to be back on the island. We're talking to Misty here from the Bicycle Street Inn. And Misty, you mentioned music a few seconds ago. You've been on the island here as the general manager for a while. Music's a big part of this island.
0: It really is. You know, a lot of guests come in and they're like, where can we see live music tonight? There's a lot of venues that do it every night. We're happy to be part of that scene now.
1: Mm-hmm. Mm-hmm. And what else can we look forward to this season here at the Bicycle Street?
0: So at the hotel, we're really leaning in on the America's 250th celebration. So it's our season to celebrate on Mackinac Island. And we have a lot of special promotions going on. Like we have a $250 rate that is available on select dates throughout the season. So look for that to help celebrate that. We have 250th logoed merchandise available in our gift shop. And Winchester's has created two specialty cocktails that are on the menu all year. So that's kind of fun too.
1: So just give a little sippy sip on that.
2: Yeah. And we're having lunch there today, so we'll have to check them out for sure.
0: One last thing for 4th of July. So we always say that we have the best place to watch the fireworks, and that is from your own balcony.
1: Thank you for bringing up my sweet balcony.
0: Exactly. So we still have a limited availability, but our waterfront balconies and our north and south buildings are the best place to watch. They shoot the fireworks off right in front of our building, so it's a great place.
1: It's a great place just to sit and watch all the goings-ons that are happening right in front of you. I mean, honestly, it's like the best seat in town is to have one of those balcony rooms here at Bicycle Street. And so thank you for allowing us to have one. It's a great room. I love it.
2: And there's a flood shop right nearby, too.
0: Exactly. Yep. Kilwin's opened on May 1st, so that's always a good draw into our lobby as well because you get the smell of the waffle cones baking and the fudge. Yeah, it sets a good scent for our hotel.
1: Well, I'm hoping our next guest who might be from Kilwins is bringing us a small snack to sample, right?
2: Yes, that would be perfect if he did.
1: I love it. Well, Misty, if people want to come and visit you, maybe they want to get one of those sweet balcony rooms for the 4th of July fireworks, which is what I would recommend here at the Bicycle Street. And where can they get all the information?
0: On our website, it's bicyclestreet.com.

0: Hotels.com, and you can make reservations, and we have a lot of information on there as well.
1: That's awesome. Right. Well, don't hesitate. Book now. That's what we suggest to you. Don't miss out. It's a good time here on Mackinac Island and at the Bicycle Street Inn. Misty Martinchuk, thanks so much for joining us.
0: Thank you for having me.
1: Okay, something sweet, Gonzo.
2: Right.
1: Coming up next on Behind the Mitten.
3: Hey, it's Amy from Behind the Mitten. I'm here with my good friend Susan Essler from Travel Marquette. You guys have a really cool initiative that I am all about getting behind. It's called Respect Marquette County. Can you tell me more?
4: Yeah, absolutely. It's based off the seven principles from Leave No Trace. And Respect Marquette County is a coalition that we have pulled together from different trail organizations, different municipalities, all of the people who are involved with tourism within Marquette County. So we want to make sure that we have responsible visitors and also educating the residents as well.
3: And I think it's so important with the huge influx of visitors you guys have seen in Marquette. It's so important to keep these trails clean, nice, and safe for all of us. And it's something we can all work together on.
4: Yeah, it's just the simplest thing. You see a piece of something on the ground, you pick it up and put it into the trash. Easy peasy.
3: Let's remind everybody how important that is. And if you want to see those guidelines, as well as a lot of other tips about how to be sustainable in Marquette County, where can people go, Susan?
4: They can go to respectmarquettecounty.com.
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0: And welcome back to Behind the Mitten. John Gonzalez along with Amy Sherman, having a great time as we do every single weekend, traveling the great state of Michigan. And Amy, it's just so much fun to be on Mackinac Island. We've had some incredible guests so far, and I know we've got a couple more coming up.
1: We sure do. So big thanks to our friends at Mission Point Resort for joining us. I'm so excited for their new pizza place to open, Adirondack's Pizza, and you'll be able to enjoy a slice while you also enjoy that incredible view of the straits and all the ferries coming through. So cool. And then also thanks to Misty Martincheck. We're so grateful that we got to stay at the Bicycle Street Inn. I have to say, my balcony, lovely. And I'm excited for our next guest because he owns the place that's right below my balcony here at the Bicycle Street Inn. And you know what? I can smell that sweet fudge wafting on up, and it is hard to not come down here and just get cones of ice cream, pounds of fudge, caramel corn, you name it. You can find it all right here at Kilwin's on Mackinac Island. And we have James Faulkner. He's the owner of Kilwin's. Welcome to Behind the Mitten.
2: Well, thank you, and welcome to the island.
1: Thanks. Yeah. Well, you have a pretty sweet job here making fudge. I can't help myself because, honestly, it's kind of a dream job, isn't it, in a way?
2: It is a dream job. You stole my line there. It's a sweet job.
1: Well, tell us a little bit about what brought you to the island and how you got involved with Kilwin's.
2: Well, after I graduated high school last century. My parents moved to Mackinac City, and I did this as my summer job. So I got a job with Kilwin's, and I started on Mackinac Island, and I worked in Mackinac City. They owned both shops, the owners at the time. And so this was my summer job, and I've been doing this 31 years.
1: Yes. Yeah. This is my kind of owner. You started in the trenches, like actually making the fudge. What was it that you liked about making the fudge?
2: Aside from being a sweet job,
1: yes.
2: and all you can

0: fudge and ice cream. It just the draw being able to create something that people enjoy and they come and see and you see the smiles on their faces, and it's addicting to be able to bring that to people and be part of their holiday, their vacation.
1: Mm-hmm.
2: Well, when I was a teenager, I had a summer job, which I really don't want to explain, but it was one of those jobs where, like, I don't ever want to do this again. I don't want to be out here. This is hard work, right? What were you thinking when you're doing that job? You're thinking like, maybe someday I'll own this place. What were your dreams at that time?
0: Yeah. Well, I went to school. I graduated with a chemical engineering degree.
1: Because you went to Michigan Tech.
0: Yeah, I went to Michigan Tech. Yeah.
2: Oh, nice.
0: Thank you. And I did that. I worked in the pharmaceuticals for a couple of years, but I did fudge. I did Kilwins. Worked in Kilwins Hall in Michigan on the weekends while I did my main job. And we just looked at it, just kind of loved that always called to us, the Kilwins. So we ended up doing that and then did Kilwins in Charleston, South Carolina for 14 years. And I said, if these stores ever came for sale, love an opportunity to buy them. And so that brought us back. 2016, we were able to buy the store in Mackinac City and brought us back to the area.
1: Wow. And now you own stores in Mack City, in Traverse City, and right here on Mackinac Island.
0: Yeah, it's awesome. So happy.
1: I love the fudge shops, how it's a front-facing hospitality job in the culinary world, where you're not stuck behind a line. You're actually handing happiness over the counter, kind of, and you get to see that reaction on their faces. And that, to me, is the most rewarding thing about this industry.
0: Absolutely. That's the experience. You come to Mackinac Island, you see it being made, you smell it on the streets, they blow the smell right out on the street. So you're walking by, you see it.
1: Hence why my room smells so good here.
0: You can come in and taste it anytime, and you can go store to store and taste everybody's fudge. And that's a big draw, I think, to be able to see it being made.
2: Well, James, let me ask you a quick question here, because when did Kilwins first come to Mackinac Island? Do you know?
0: It was in the 1970s, I think.
2: Okay. So yeah. Obviously the history of fudge goes back even before that.
0: Oh, for sure.
2: Here on the island. So how does Kilwins, you know, like being of a newer player in a sense, even though it's the 70s, right? Yeah. Like kind of factor in with like the other names on this island that have been here even before that? Like how do you get competitive, or are you competitive at all?
0: Yeah, absolutely. Well, Kilwins started in 1947 in Petoskey, Michigan, by Don and Katie Kilwin. And they started making candy and fudge in Petoskey, and eventually branched out and brought Kilwins to Mackinac Island.
2: Oh, that makes sense. Yeah, so you're also right from the beginning.
0: Mm-hmm. So in Petoskey, that's our main kitchen there, and they make a lot of our smaller chocolates, the truffles and the turtles and creams. And then we take care of the fudge and the caramel corn, peanut brittle, and we make our own caramel. So caramel apples, I feel like, is a huge draw here.
1: I saw them all lined up in the window, and my mouth did water. Yeah. You are making your fudge and caramel apples on site here.
0: Yes, yeah.
1: What is it that sets your fudge apart? Because I know people will say, oh, there's 7 fudge places on Mackinac Island. Aren't they all the same?
0: we get the question a lot. So everybody is a little bit different. Mm-hmm. It's all made. So Mackinac Island fudge, it's a style of fudge making. So it's made with real butter and cream, and it's packed. Hand paddled on the marble tables, cooked in a copper kettle. And I think everybody has maybe a little bit different recipe. We all have maybe some, like, you can get chocolate and peanut butter and some of the basic fudges. But there's a lot of fudges with different flavors.
1: Mm-hmm.
0: And then it's the art, the paddling and the
1: Correct.
0: Working of the
1: it's
0: fudge.
1: All in the
0: so everybody's right. So everybody does it just a little bit slightly different. And that's why I encourage everybody to go and try everybody's fudge and then pick out the one you like. And it's part of the experience. So I think our fudge is excellent, and we hope that you choose us.
2: Well, I think it's incredible to watch you all at work, because it's a science, right, Amy? We've tried it.
1: It's art and a science.
2: Yeah, it's both. But when you even though people like different flavors, the most popular flavors seem to be kind of like the normal ones, right? Chocolate, peanut butter.
0: Absolutely, we're making those a lot, and we do have some specials. Where you can get you can try a different flavor and sneak it in there. We have a really good lemon fudge that became really popular. Yeah, I know.
1: Oh.
0: You wouldn't think of lemon as a fudge, but it's got lemon zest and lemon oil, and it's excellent. It turns out to be a really good fudge, and it's a little bit different.

0: So
1: Exactly. That's I'm on a mission to try all the weirdest fudges I have. So ding ding ding. You
0: yeah,
1: just
0: yeah. So you should come during Fudge Festival then.
1: Yes, and that's at the end of the year, correct?
0: Yeah, they moved it to October, that first weekend in October, and there's a naming contest. So then they pick a name, and we all the fudge shops have to come up with their version of what that name is. Mm-hmm. So 1 year it was Devil's Kitchen, so we all had to come up with what would make a Devil's Kitchen fudge.
1: And what did you put in your version?
0: It was, if I remember, so my memory is not as good as it used to be. So, but it was made with Red Hots, and it had some, I believe it had some cherry flavor. It was red. It was a red fudge.
1: Oh, I like that. Red Hots. Hilarious. Yeah.
2: Who did you bring with you here?
0: This is my business partner, Wendy.
1: Hi, Wendy.
3: Hello.
1: Thanks for joining us on Behind the Mitten.
3: Thank you very much for having us.
1: You guys have a great thing going. If people are popping off the ferry, they're going to see Kilwin's right there in front of you. You guys also have an ice cream store, right? So if you want a cone, you can get one to go, maybe as you wait in line for the ferry, a good one.
0: And we're making our own the fresh-made waffle cone, so you can smell that.
1: Yes.
0: As you walk by or walk in, you'll smell the waffle cone.
3: The chocolate on the inside of our cone is something special that not many other ice cream people do. So it's our heritage chocolate. It's melty, and then we have a fountain that we can, it shoots up into our cone, and then you get the cold ice cream with the warm chocolate with the fresh made waffle cone. It's phenomenal.
1: Girl, can you get me right now?
2: I can see the chef from here, Amy. Let's go.
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1: Especially the one on Mackinac Island or Mac mm-hmm. City or in Traverse City. Yeah, right. James yeah. Faulkner, thank you so much for joining us on Behind the Mitten.
0: Well, thank you for having me.
1: All right, we're going to have more from Mackinac Island coming up next on Behind the Mitten. Hey, it's Amy from Behind the Mitten. I'm here with my good friend, Patty James from Michigan Cares for Tourism. And Patty, you guys do some good work with your organization.
4: Oh, gosh, Amy, I think so too, but thank you so much for saying that.
1: You guys have transformed locations around the state through volunteer efforts of people in the tourism industry. What's your project this year? Are you going to announce it at the tourism conference?
4: We are announcing it today at the tourism conference, but there are some hints at our booth, and it's a pretty much a dead giveaway, but we're really excited about this year's big event.
1: And if people are interested in learning more about some of the work that you do with Michigan Cares for Tourism, or they want to see where you're going to be working on this year or some of your past projects, where can they get all that information?
4: Always on our website, michigancaresfortourism.org or .com.
1: And Patty, give me a couple of the numbers. 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
4: You know, we're over 6,600 volunteers at 69 different events, 100% volunteer, 100% give back. 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
1: It's just another way we're all pure Michigan. If you want to find out more about how Michigan cares for tourism, where do they go, Patty James?
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0: along with Amy Sherman, traveling the great state of Michigan as we do every single weekend. And also, just a reminder, in case you didn't know, we're celebrating 11 years on the air and as a podcast, 750 plus episodes. And, you know, we're back, as you heard, if you've been listening to the show, by one of our favorite places.
1: We are back on Mackinac Island. We're always so happy to come back. We were lucky enough to get to join our friends for opening weekend and see what was happening. And our next guest is someone who started off as an interviewee, and now it's even more than a friend. He's probably family. And so we're so happy to welcome back to the show our good friend, Brian Bailey. He is the general manager of all sorts of things here on the island, including the Chippewa Hotel, the Pink Pony, and the Lilac Tree Suites. Welcome back, Brian.
2: Thanks, guys. It's great to have you up here, and great to see you again. Congratulations on the 11 years. That's fantastic. And, you know, it's always exciting to see you guys and have you back up here on the island.
1: Well, thank you, Brian. Speaking of anniversaries, what year is it for you and your beautiful wife, Jerry Lynn, to be on the island?
2: You had to ask me that. This is my 41st season on the island. How about that? I know. Holy smokes.
1: Wow. I thought it was only 29, my friend.
2: Up until this year, I'm finally, taking it embracing it. There you go. And I met Jerry Lynn up here in my first few years. So we got married on the island, and this is her, I think, 38th year on the island. So, and it's, you know, it's obviously our whole family has grown up here, has worked here, gone to school here. And, you know, this is home.
1: Are about to get married here.
2: And about to get married here.
1: Full circle. Your family's coming full circle. You have a child getting married on the island this summer. So incredible. That's incredible.
0: We got to find the podcast where Brian, what interview we did with him while he talked about interviewing Jerry Lynn for a job.
2: We need to get rid of that. That could be the end of our marriage.
0: It was a great show. We'll have to find out. I'll go look for it. But like Amy said, you have become a good friend over the years. And the reason why is because, you know, Amy will say this, because those that work in the industry in the food service, beverage, and, you know, taking care of hospitality, right?
2: Sure.
0: You have to have a special quality where you want to work hard, not because it's your job, because your job is to serve people, and that's what you do. And we've seen this guy in action, right, Amy?
1: Yeah. Boy, have we seen him in action. Well,
2: absolutely. You know, and that's, you know, why I've been here for so long, and, you know, to take care of people, to meet people from all over the world, you know, employees, you know, from all over the world, become family, and you can watch them in their growth patterns through their lives, and you know they keep in contact with you. It's amazing, especially being in a destination resort like this. You know, everyone wants to keep coming back. So I see these employees that I started with back in the 80s, and they come with their families and their kids, and I've hired some of their kids.
1: Oh my gosh.
2: So you know, again, you know, the full circle thing, and the legacy, and you know, it's just a really special place, and we have a great thing going on at the Chippewa and Lilac Tree, and just a wonderful family that we've created over these 40 years.
0: Mm-hmm. Now, Amy, I know we're going to talk about all the things they have planned here this summer, the expansion and the menu and all that stuff. But real quick, can you tell us how, since you've been here for four decades.
2: Thank you for putting it that way.
3: Exactly.
0: Well, it's amazing, right?
1: It is amazing.
0: How have you seen the travelers, the guests change over the years?
2: Right? Good question. And it definitely has changed. The island has changed, you know, even though Main Street still looks basically the same. But the first and foremost thing that I love about this place is the business community, the island community. I mean, everyone is here because they love what they do, where they're at. Mackinac Island is extremely important to them. So, you know, we have very passionate people here that work together. You know, there's not any competition here on the island. Everyone works together for the betterment of the island and to bring people to the island to see this very special place. So, you know, it kind of starts out with that community. And, you know, as far as the guests coming to the island, it's, you know, we just have so many passionate people that come back year after year. You can see it on social media and the reactions to a lot of things on there. And the people have been coming back here for, you know, 20, 30, 40, 50 years. They got married here. They have anniversaries here. They have kids

0: marriage is here, you know, that sort of thing. And it just becomes that place where, you know, it's important to everybody that has come here and experienced, you know, this beautiful place. So, you know, things might change, businesses might turn over here and there, but they don't very often, but they do. And, you know, so those things kind of change, but, you know, the overall concept of Mackinac Island, you know, it has stayed since I've been here in the very beginning. And it's because of this community that takes such great, precious care of this island.
1: Mm-hmm. It always comes back to the people.
0: Yeah, it really does. And that's what makes this island so special and keeps it so special.
1: Mm-hmm. Mm-hmm. Well, moving from an overarching view of the island, let's narrow it down to what's happening in your little corner of the woods, as it were, street, I should say, yes. Right there on Main Street. And for those who don't know, we kind of throw the terms, oh, the chip, oh, the pink pony around, because we're here a lot. But for those who've never been to Mackinac Island, first, tell us where your businesses are located and then what they are.
0: Yeah. All right. Thank you. Yeah. I mean, we're fortunate. We have two hotels. They're both downtown Mackinac Island, both in the center of the busy district down here. The Chippewa Hotel's right on the water. It's got a great lakefront property where we have a huge hot tub up that's lakeside, waterside. We have a great patio out there, a patio bar, an upper deck, all outside, all with great views of the Island Marina, the ferry boats coming in the Straits of Mackinac with the freighters.
1: Oh yeah,
0: it's wonderful. It's a beautiful old hotel. It's built back in 1902. So next year will be our 125th anniversary.
1: Oh,
0: so we'll be planning some special things there. But
1: the building, also been doing upgrades on it all winter.
0: The building is just meticulous, and I'm lucky to have great owners that put money back into their properties to keep it beautiful and Victorian and elegant, but with, you know, the modern amenities that we need today. And it's just it's a beautiful structure. It's home of the Pink Pony there, which is a full service restaurant and bar since 1948, and a very iconic place that's been around a long time that is special to many, many people that visit the island. Our other hotel is called the Lilac Tree Suites. It's right in the middle of the island. It's strictly a all suites hotel. There's no food and beverage operation. It has wonderful retail shops on the first

0: look at this place. Because I've also seen at the end of the season where it's a little beat up. Oh. You guys definitely put wear and tear on these places.
1: Yes.
0: With good reason. I mean, you're welcoming thousands of people every single day through your doors.
1: Yeah, we are. And you know, we're lucky to have such great locations and great reputations. And we pride ourselves in that. But I tell you, Amy and John, you know, 3 days before we open and you walk into that sparkling place, it's not so sparkly. There is sawdust, there is stuff everywhere, lumber and garbage, and it's a whole process to get these hotels ready to open like we did last week.
2: And a big expansion of the Pink Polony.
1: Yeah, very exciting over the winter. We put a lot of effort. We doubled the size of the Pink Pony store, which has been just doing amazing since we opened it. And so we doubled the size. Our buyers, you know, I've doubled that in inventory and bought so many cool new things and expanded, you know, that whole retail side of things. So we're opening. We got that open up, and, you know, it's going gangbusters, and it looks beautiful. So if you come to the island, you definitely want to head in there because you'll just be amazed at the store.
0: Swag.
1: And, there's so much
0: the bathing
1: cool
0: suit
1: swag
0: in the front window.
3: Snow.
1: Runner
0: too.
1: Nice.
0: So we didn't even talk about the Ponies menu, which changes every year. So I can't wait to hear what the new specials are going to be. But Brian Bailey, you always have so much great information. And thank you for your 41 years of service here on Mackinac Island. You have created wonderful spaces for all of us to enjoy. And we're so grateful.
1: Oh, well, thank you guys. And again, congratulations on 11 years. And here's to another 11 years. And right. I look forward to hopefully being around for those.
0: All right. Thanks so much. All right, Gonzo, where are we going to be next week?
2: We don't know.
0: But stay tuned to Behind the Mitten to find out.
4: 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Executive producer is Phil Tower. Production by Bill Berkshire. 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
1: ABC News, I'm Brian Clark. Spanish nationals were the first group off the MV Hondius, the Dutch cruise ship now in the Canary Islands after a hantavirus outbreak. Spain's health minister says the disembarkation process is going as planned and that all passengers will be flying back to their home countries on private flights. They'll not come in contact with the general public.
2: It depends on the country or similar, or charter or military. Okay, but no commercial.
1: The 17 Americans who are on board the ship will be flown to Nebraska. Mother's Day flowers could be more expensive this year. The latest Bureau of Labor Statistics data shows a more than 7% increase for indoor plants and flowers. One reason, higher fuel prices. The United Arab Emirates has joined Kuwait in saying it intercepted Iranian drones today. The Middle East ceasefire continues to be tested as the U.S. says it's waiting to hear Iran's response to its latest proposal to end the war. This is ABC News.
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0: We'll set sail on a seven-song Mother's Day musical cruise next. Mac FM weather for Sheboygan, Petoskey, and Wolverine. Partly to mostly sunny today. A slight chance of a shower. High around.

50. West winds 5 to 15. Mostly clear tonight, low 31. Sunny Monday, high tomorrow, 50. Tuesday, a chance of showers and high 54. Looking into Wednesday, partly sunny and a high of 52. 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
2: We'll set sail on a seven-song Mother's Day musical cruise next. Mac FM weather for Sheboygan, Petoskey, and Wolverine. Partly to mostly sunny today. A slight chance of a shower. High around 50. West winds 5 to 15. Mostly clear tonight. Low 31. Sunny Monday. High tomorrow 50. Tuesday, a chance of showers and high 54. Looking into Wednesday, partly sunny and a high of 52. 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
1: ABC News, I'm Brian Clark. Spanish nationals were the first group off the MV Hondius, the Dutch cruise ship now in the Canary Islands after a hantavirus outbreak. Spain's health minister says the disembarkation process is going as planned and that all passengers will be flying back to their home countries on private flights. They'll not come in contact with the general public.
2: It depends on the country or similar, or charter or military. Okay, but no commercial.
1: The 17 Americans who are on board the ship will be flown to Nebraska. Mother's Day flowers could be more expensive this year. The latest Bureau of Labor Statistics data shows a more than 7% increase for indoor plants and flowers. One reason, higher fuel prices. The United Arab Emirates has joined Kuwait in saying it intercepted Iranian drones today. The Middle East ceasefire continues to be tested as the U.S. says it's waiting to hear Iran's response to its latest proposal to end the war. This is ABC News.
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We'll set sail on a 7-song Mother's Day musical cruise next. Mac FM weather for Sheboygan, Petoskey, and Wolverine. Partly to mostly sunny today. A slight chance of a shower. High around 50. West winds 5 to 15. Mostly clear tonight. Low 31. Sunny Monday. High tomorrow 50. Tuesday a chance of showers and high 54. Looking into Wednesday, partly sunny and a high of 52. 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We're starting out your morning with smooth sailing music.

0: Looks like we've run aground. We'll set sail again soon with another long set of smooth sailing Mac FM Yacht Rock.
1: ABC News, I'm Brian Clark. Iranian state media says the latest response to the U.S. proposal to end the war has been sent to a Pakistani mediator. ABC's Mark.

0: to Rad. It says the U.S. offer included a 30-day period where ships would be able to move through the Strait of Hormuz.
1: After that, during that 30 days, they're supposedly going to talk about some sort of nuclear agreement, which would be a very, very short window to try to come to terms on that.
0: 17 Americans set to disembark from the Dutch ship that's experienced the hantavirus cluster. Nobody on the ship is symptomatic, but a Spanish health official tells ABC that the U.S. is not exercising best practices by not mandating a quarantine for those passengers. They'll be flown to Nebraska. Florida Fish and Wildlife says that an explosion on a charter vessel in Biscayne Bay Saturday left several people injured. The cause remains under investigation. About 15 were taken to hospitals. 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
0: 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Mac FM weather for Mackinac Island, Sheboygan, and Bayview. This afternoon, partly to mostly sunny, slight chance of a shower at a high of 50. West winds 5 to 15. Mostly clear tonight, low 31. Sunny Monday, high tomorrow, 50. Tuesday, a chance of showers and a high of 54. 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
1: ABC News, I'm Brian Clark. The State Department is going to fly 17 Americans back from Spain to the U.S. That's the group on the cruise ship affected by the hantavirus cluster. A Spanish health official told ABC that it was not best practice to not mandate a quarantine for those passengers. The U.S. is not mandating a quarantine, but Dr. Michael Ulsterholm, director of the University of Minnesota Center for Infectious Disease Research, says
2: this is one that has very limited ability to be transmitted person to person. In fact, it's a rare exception. And so we have no question about the fact that this really is on the end of its run right now. And they're very possibly maybe not, no additional cases from here on out.
1: Iranian state media says that Iran has delivered its response to the latest U.S. proposal to a Pakistani mediator. There's no word on what Iran said. Authorities in

0: Denver trying to identify the trespasser who was struck and killed by a Frontier Airlines plane at takeoff Friday night. This is ABC News.
1: Progressive knows life takes you in many directions.
2: Bear right at exit 32, then begin to wonder why you never bought a fish tank. 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At the roundabout, you will remember you said something at dinner you wish you hadn't and will think about it for decades. You have arrived at your destination, but it turns out there really is no destination and life just keeps going.
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1: 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Mac FM weather for Mackinac Island, Sheboygan, and Bayview. This afternoon, partly to mostly sunny, a slight chance of a shower at a high of 50. West winds 5 to 15. Mostly clear tonight, low 31. Sunny Monday, high tomorrow, 50. Tuesday, a chance of showers and a high of 54. 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
1: ABC News, I'm Brian Clark. The State Department is going to fly 17 Americans back from Spain to the U.S. That's the group on the cruise ship affected by the hantavirus cluster. A Spanish health official told ABC that it was not best practice to not mandate a quarantine for those passengers. The U.S. is not mandating a quarantine, but Dr. Michael Alsterholm, director of the University of Minnesota Center for Infectious Disease Research, says
2: this is one that has very limited ability to be transmitted person to person. In fact, it's a rare exception. And so we have no question about the fact that this really is on the end of its run right now. And there are very possibly maybe not no additional cases from here on out.
1: Iranian state media says that Iran has delivered its response to the latest U.S. proposal to a Pakistani mediator. There's no word on what Iran said. Authorities in Denver trying to identify the trespasser who was struck and killed by a Frontier Airlines plane at takeoff Friday night. This is ABC News.
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Mac FM weather for Mackinac Island, Sheboygan, and Bayview. This afternoon, partly to mostly sunny, a slight chance of a shower at a high of 50. West winds 5 to 15. Mostly clear tonight, low 31. Sunny Monday, high tomorrow, 50. Tuesday, a chance of showers and a high of 54. 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
1: ABC News, I'm Brian Clark. A disruption in the Strait of Hormuz means big profits for one oil giant. Aramco says its first quarter profits are up 25% from a year ago, more than $32 billion, in part because it has a pipeline that avoids the Strait of Hormuz. That strait remains closed by the war, and today on ABC's This Week, retired Admiral William McRaven said it's an open question if the U.S. is better off now than it was before attacking Iran.
2: The fact is, before February 28th, the straits were open. You had a moderate regime, but the regime, you know, right now is much more hardline than before February 28th.
1: Iran says it's responded to the latest U.S. proposal to end the war. A State Department plane will take 17 Americans back to the U.S. today. They were passengers on the Dutch ship at the center of the Hantavirus cluster. None of the passengers are showing any symptoms. This is ABC News.
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2: Just ahead, 7 polished, smooth sailing songs. Mac FM weather for Mackinac Island, Sheboygan, and Bayview. This afternoon, partly to mostly sunny, slight chance of a shower at a high of 50. West winds 5 to 15. Mostly clear tonight, low 31. Sunny Monday, high tomorrow, 50. Tuesday, a chance of showers and a high of 54. 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
1: ABC News, I'm Mike Dubusky. In Spain, passengers are now being evacuated from that cruise ship at the center of the Hanta virus outbreak. ABC's Maggie Rulli has what happens next for the 17 Americans on board.
2: The CDC is already waiting for them at the airport right now. They're going to escort them back to the States, where they'll go to the National Quarantine Unit in Omaha, Nebraska. I also just had the chance to ask a spokesperson here for the Ministry of Health in Spain. What do you thought about the fact that America is not enforcing a mandatory quarantine for these passengers? And he said, I don't think it's the best practice from a technical or scientific point of view.
1: Iran has handed over its response to the U.S. proposal for how to end the war. It comes after the United Arab Emirates said it fielded strikes from Iran this morning, though the Trump administration says the ceasefire is unaffected. And we're nearing the end of that three-day ceasefire between Ukraine and Russia, with both sides now accusing each other of violating the agreement with strikes in the last day. This is ABC News.
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0: Act one is over without costume change. 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The crowd don't understand.
1: 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I'm Captain Tim with the Mac FM Note. 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
1: 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Mac FM weather for Mackinac Island, Sheboygan, and Bayview. This afternoon, partly to mostly sunny, slight chance of a shower at a high of 50. West winds 5 to 15. Mostly clear tonight, low 31. Sunny Monday, high tomorrow, 50. Tuesday, a chance of showers and a high of 54. 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
1: ABC News, I'm Mike Dubusky. In Spain, passengers are now being evacuated from that cruise ship at the center of the Hanta virus outbreak. ABC's Maggie Rulli has what happens next for the 17 Americans on board.
2: The CDC is already waiting for them at the airport right now. They're going to escort them back to the States, where they'll go to the National Quarantine Unit in Omaha, Nebraska. I also just had the chance to ask a spokesperson here for the Ministry of Health in Spain. What do you thought about the fact that America is not enforcing a mandatory quarantine for these passengers? And he said, I don't think it's the best practice from a technical or scientific point of view.
1: Iran has handed over its response to the U.S. proposal for how to end the war. It comes after the United Arab Emirates said it fielded strikes from Iran this morning, though the Trump administration says the ceasefire is unaffected. And we're nearing the end of that three-day ceasefire between Ukraine and Russia, with both sides now accusing each other of violating the agreement with strikes in the last day. This is ABC News.
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0: 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Mac FM weather for Mackinac Island, Sheboygan, and Bayview. This afternoon, partly to mostly sunny, slight chance of a shower at a high of 50. West winds 5 to 15. Mostly clear tonight, low 31. Sunny Monday, high tomorrow, 50. Tuesday, a chance of showers and a high of 54. 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We're taking Mom on an all-day musical cruise.

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1: ABC News, I'm Mike Dubusky. The 17 Americans who were exposed to the hantavirus aboard that Dutch cruise ship have now begun disembarking. From their current location off the coast of Spain's Canary Islands, they'll be put on a flight to Nebraska, where they will be held for observation at the National Quarantine Unit. WHO epidemiologist Boris Pavlin says there is not much risk of a wider spread of the virus.
2: These folks who are coming off right now, first of all, they're not sick. They're asymptomatic. They are just being monitored as a precautionary measure. Secondly, they're being taken to a specific facility to be monitored. So, and further, the rodents that are responsible for this are not present in the United States.
1: The Iranian government has handed Pakistani mediators its response to the U.S. proposal for peace negotiations. It comes after reports of Iranian strikes in the UAE today, putting more pressure on an already fragile ceasefire between the U.S. and Iran. This is ABC News.
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0: We'll set sail with seven smooth sailing songs next. Mac FM weather for Tapanui, the Leschino Islands, and Pablo Island. Tonight, mostly clear, low 31, west winds 5 to 10. Sunny tomorrow, Monday's high 50, a chance of showers on Tuesday, high 54. 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
1: ABC News, I'm Mike Dubusky. The 17 Americans who were exposed to the Hantavirus aboard that Dutch cruise ship have now begun disembarking. From their current location off the coast of Spain's Canary Islands, they'll be put on a flight to Nebraska, where they will be held for observation at the National Quarantine Unit. WHO epidemiologist Boris Pavlin says there is not much risk of a wider spread of the virus.
2: These folks who are coming off right now, first of all, they're not sick. They're asymptomatic. They are just being monitored as a precautionary measure. Secondly, they're being taken to a specific facility to be monitored. So, and further, the rodents that are responsible for this are not present in the United States.
1: The Iranian government has handed Pakistani mediators its response to the U.S. proposal for peace negotiations. It comes after reports of Iranian strikes in the UAE today, putting more pressure on an already fragile ceasefire between the U.S. and Iran. This is ABC News.
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0: We'll set sail with seven smooth sailing songs next. Mac FM weather for Tapanui, the Leshino Islands, and Pablo Island. Tonight, mostly clear, low 31, west winds 5 to 10. Sunny tomorrow, Monday's high 50. A chance of showers on Tuesday, high 54. 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
1: ABC News, I'm Mike Dubusky. President Trump posting to social media that he's read the latest response from Iran on a deal to end the war, and he calls that response totally unacceptable. It comes as the Trump administration faces new criticism over the war. Retired Admiral William McRaven speaking with ABC's This Week Today.
2: Are we better off now than we were before February 28th? And I think that's open for some serious debate. The fact is, before February 28th, the straits were open. You had a moderate regime, but the regime, you know, right now is much more hardline than before February 28th.
1: Iran launched strikes on several neighboring countries this weekend, according to local officials. Meanwhile, 17 American citizens are in the process of being taken off that cruise ship that's been at the center of the Hanta virus outbreak. They're in the Canary Islands in Spain. After that, they'll be flown to the National Quarantine Unit in Nebraska. This is ABC News.
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2: We'll set sail with seven smooth sailing songs next. Mac FM weather for Tapanui, the Lacheno Islands, and Pablo Island. Tonight, mostly clear, low 31, west winds 5 to 10. Sunny tomorrow, Monday's high 50, a chance of showers on Tuesday, high 54. 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
1: ABC News, I'm Mike Dubusky. President Trump is appearing to totally reject the latest response from Iran on peace talks, calling the Iranian demands unacceptable. The United Arab Emirates earlier today reported strikes from Iran despite a ceasefire being in place. Health officials at the National Quarantine Center in Omaha, Nebraska are waiting to receive the 17 Americans who are aboard the MV Hondius, a cruise ship amid an outbreak of the Hanta virus. Dr. Tedros Adhanom Ghebreyesus is the Director General of the

0: WHO.
1: Our advice is clear. Starting from May 10, 42 days with active follow-up. 42 days of quarantine.
0: The Centers for Disease Control will evaluate each passenger after they land in Nebraska. The passengers can then choose to go home and watch for any potential symptoms while staying in touch with their state or local health departments. In total, 17 Americans aboard are not displaying any symptoms. This is ABC News.
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0: 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Mac FM weather for Tapanui, the Leshino Islands, and Pablo Island. Tonight, mostly clear, low 31, west winds 5 to 10. Sunny tomorrow, Monday's high 50, a chance of showers on Tuesday, high 54. 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

0: ABC News, I'm Chuck Sievertson. Breaking news, an American flight has taken off from Spain's Canary Islands, bringing 18 people from the Dutch cruise ship that's at the center of a hantavirus outbreak. The plane's headed to Washington's Dulles Airport and then a quarantine facility in Nebraska. Iran's rejected a U.S. proposal to end the war. ABC's Tom Sufi Burridge in Tel Aviv.
1: That U.S. proposal is an interim deal. It's a one-page document, according to U.S. officials. And the idea would be that Iran would relinquish its stranglehold on the Strait of Hormuz for those 1,500 or so commercial vessels trapped in the waters to the west of there. And in return, the U.S. would gradually loosen its U.S. military blockade on Iranian ports.
0: President Trump criticizing Iran for rejecting the deal. The remains of one of the two soldiers who went missing in Morocco during a military training exercise last weekend. U.S. soldiers have been recovered. Search continues for the second soldier. This is ABC News.
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